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1: 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In 1943, she was licensed to fly and repair planes. She's Willa Brown, a black woman who also trained African-American pilots in World War II.
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5: I love you, Dada. 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
0: On the couch with my favorite Santa. 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Should I decorate our walls or log off to Pinterest? 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

Muskegon, there will be a Young Brothers United Walk on July 2nd at 11 a.m. There will be two groups. One group from downtown will start at Angel Community Church, and the other group from Muskegon Heights will start at Queen Esther Baptist Church and will meet at Corinthians Baptist Church. That's on July 2nd at 11 a.m. Hope to see you there.

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2: 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If you have

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0: 1950 to 1958, Althea Gibson became the most significant black tennis player in this nation and was a leading woman player. Her accomplishments included winning singles titles in the United States National Championships, which is now known as the U.S. Open, and at the All England, which is now known as Wimbledon, in 1957 and 58, respectively.
1: It's an honor to be known as the foremost important black tennis player at this time. I hope there will be many more black tennis players to follow.
0: After retiring from tennis in 1958, Gibson mastered professional golfing. Let's tip our hats to another black role model. For the Black Experience, I'm George Moore.
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6: 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Trigger decisions last a lifetime. 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

pressure. 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

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We're the pulse of the urban community along with Lakeshore. Keeping it

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1: It's 64 degrees.

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4: Where every voice has a seat. 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

Hey, you guys. Good morning. Look at us. We are in the month of October. Can you believe it? It's a very thankful Thursday. It's October 1st, 2026. And if you didn't already know, it's your favorite girl, Miss Niecy, right here on your favorite radio station, 103.7 a beat. And you already know it's time for us to come together, spend some cool quality time for another wonderful night of overnight jams. Your girl's gonna take you through the wee hours of the morning, as I always do, up into that 6 o'clock hour, doing what we do, doing it together, and doing it oh so well. I hope your week has been absolutely amazing. Thursday already, October already, this year has flown by. Make those memories while you can, because I plan on making as many memories with you as I can for these wonderful nights of overnight jams. We're going to talk more later on in the show. Right now, I want to go ahead and get this wonderful music started. Got a lot in store for you. You already heard Chris Brown with Heat featuring Gunna. You also heard Blast with Can I featuring Eric Bellinger, and you also heard Chaka Khan and Snoop Dogg with Boogies in My Soul. The last song you just heard was Giveon with Jezebel, and coming up next, get into some B.O.B. featuring Bruno Mars with Nothing On You. So, like your radios in, it's time for the overnight jams right here on 103.7 The Beat. Let's get it.

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little slip and dip over to the National Day Calendar to find out what's going on today, this very thankful Thursday, October 1st, 2026. Well, check this out, guys. Did you know that today is National Black Dog Day? It is also National Pumpkin Spice Day, as well as being National Homemade Cookies Day. It is National Jiffy Mix Day, as well as National Hair Day. It is National Fire Pup Day, and it is National Green City Day. There you go. That's what I got. That's just a few things going on today, taken from the National Day Calendar, where we celebrate every day. Get into some more great music. H Money coming up next, featuring Neo and Rotimi. This song is called Sweet Girl Lost Time. You heard it right here during the Overnight Jams.

0: non-stop jams for you, by you. And now, a moment in Black history.
1: Fines and boycotts threatened Island in the Sun, starring Dorothy Dandridge and James Mason. Why? It was the first Hollywood movie in which blacks and whites starred opposite each other in romantic roles.
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3: This is Ed Gray. The president just announced plans to label Antifa a major terrorist organization. But here's the truth you won't hear in the headlines. Antifa means anti-fascism and anti-authoritarianism. It's not one organization, no headquarters, no membership, no central leadership. It's an idea, not an institution. We've seen this playbook before. In the McCarthy era, people were falsely labeled communists and destroyed by accusation. In the civil rights movement, Dr. King was wiretapped and harassed, thrown into the cesspool of communism, a label he had nothing to do with. Prophetic discernment says this new label is preemptive, a move to silence voices before they can call out authoritarianism. I'm Ed Gray. Elevate your thoughts and rise.
4: It's 64 degrees.
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1: Hey, y'all. 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We're going to be jamming to some DeVito.

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0: 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All right, that's just a little bit of information about the importance of family. We're inside the 3 o'clock hour. Your girl is still going strong, and we got a lot to cover.

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3: Unfortunately, it's a fact that black people are twice as likely to suffer from chronic diseases than white people. It's also a fact that we face more barriers to healthcare. In essence, we're twice as likely to suffer from prolonged ailments that require more healthcare and medicine, which are both costly. And we're less likely to be able to access that healthcare, which can cause us to get sicker. While we can't immediately change the barriers to healthcare, we do have an opportunity to control our lifestyle choices to improve our overall health. And by deliberately focusing on certain lifestyle choices, day by day, inch by inch, we can make improvements in our health that will better prepare us to survive the barriers we're facing. This is Zoe.
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2: 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All right, y'all. Hey, more information coming up just around the corner. But you know, we got to keep it going with the music as well. So right now, Leon Thomas is coming up with Not Fair. Also, Rima with Baby Is a Crime. And also, Trina featuring Keisha Cole with I Got a Thing for You. All right, y'all. You know what to do. Keep your radios locked in, okay? You jamming with your girl, Miss Niecy, right here on the favorite radio station, 103.7 The Beat.

0: time for some Shaggy featuring Robin Thicke with their song Looking Lovely. Now, have you heard this song before? Well, listen, if you haven't, you are definitely in for a treat. I don't know who put these two together, but look here. Looking Lovely is my jam. So that's coming up next, which is going to be taking us into the 4 o'clock hour alongside Summer Walker with SWV featuring No One Noah. All right, y'all got that? Okay, cool. Chris Brown is coming through as well with Holy Blindfold. Got such great music taking us into the 4 o'clock hour. Don't you dare go nowhere, okay? It's going to get better and better right here during this overnight jams.
1: Well, you know this one goes. It's Robin Thicke alongside Mr. Lover.

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1: We are definitely getting with it. 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All right. Ooh, I'm hoping that you got a smile on your face, because I got a smile on mine, because I love spending quality time with you guys. So much is going on everywhere. Hoping that you're holding your head up high and managing every day to the best of your ability. Well, I'm hoping that I can bring some relief by giving you some moments just listening to some great music. So let's get back to it. Here's SWB with Right Here, and I got the remix for you. Check it out.

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1: My wonderful Libras, it's your season. So let's shout out our wonderful Libras celebrating birthdays today on this first day of October. Listen here, being a Libra born today, I'm understanding that your creativity, diplomacy, and warmth are the most dominant parts of your personality. Now, you thrive in the group setting and will go to the great lengths to ensure harmony within a group. Now, when this is an argument of disagreement, you often use your creativity to be successful and to mediate the problem or just be the problem solver. Now, in all aspects of your social interactions, you try to maintain a warm and friendly demeanor, which is perhaps what your loved ones appreciate the most about you. Oh my God, great qualities to have. Once again, if it's your birthday today, happy birthday to you. You're such a celebrity. And you have a few other celebrities you're sharing your date with, which include YouTube star Chris Next Door, who is 27 years old today. And then also we have movie actress Brie Larson, who is 36. And we also have TikTok star Nina Ray, who is 21 years old today. We have reggae singer Cynthia, she's 29. And then also we have football player Fernando Mendoza, who is 22. TV actress Journey Smollett-Bell, she's 39 years old today. And then also, we do have TV actor Asai Morales, who is 33. We also have YouTube star Princess Misty, who was 21. And then also, lastly, we do have movie actor Luis Cordes, who is 36. Also, movie actor Hakeem K. Kazem is 33. TV actress Sherry Somm is 51.

Scrap the urgency for Focus on Women. This is April. I'll explain in a minute. Urgency scams come in many forms. That urgent phone call from a government agency, like the IRS, FBI, or Social Security, stating we owe money and requiring immediate payment. Then there's the version where a relative is in jail and needs immediate funds for release. Then there's that urgent email indicating we've been hacked and need to immediately click on a link to update our system. Or perhaps our credit card or bank account has been compromised and we must immediately click on a link to avoid further losses. These scenarios all use explicit and definite uses of urgency, requiring absolute immediate action to avoid harm. But it's this use of urgency that demands we stop, wait, and think. Identity thieves and hackers use fear to knock us off our game, hoping to trigger panic and cause us to send money or click links before we can think rationally. Very few things are absolute drop everything right now urgent. A fire? Urgent. A loved one headed to the ER? Urgent. A medical emergency in front of you? Urgent. A call requesting money now? I'll get back to you. For Focus on Women, this is April.

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0: Hold on to your seats because we're getting ready to step into the 5 o'clock hour with music from 21 Savage with I Wish featuring Jawan Harris. All right, y'all. Stay tuned. You know what to do.

0: A103.7 The Beat listeners, this is Muskegon County Prosecutor DJ Hilsa reminding you to not get high and drive. Penalties are the same whether you're high or drunk. Stay sober or get pulled over.
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Hey now, we're inside the 5 o'clock hour. As you can see right about now, we are still going strong with all this great music on this thankful Thursday. Some of you are probably up getting ready for work. If you're not already on your way to work, you can already be at work getting ready to get off work. Or you could be just kind of sitting back and chilling along with others who are just maybe getting ready for school or just up, just doing what they do. You know what I'm saying? But the best part is all of you have me in common. You're hanging with your girl, Miss Niecy, for this one.

0: Okay. All right, y'all. Let's get back to it.
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I love the fact that we got this great music coming up from Coco Jones with you, as well as the Gap Band with Early in the Morning. Jill Scott coming through with her new single, Pressure. And then also Olivia Dean with Man I Need.

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1: Here's the weather forecast for the Muskegon and surrounding areas for today, Thursday, October 1st, 2026. Yes, keep those umbrellas handy because it's going to be a high of 67 and a low of 52. Looks like it's going to be periods of rain with wind gusts about 12 miles per hour, cooling down a chilly 52 degrees later on this evening, where it's going to be periods of rain in the evening, otherwise mostly cloudy with wind gusts about 13 miles per hour. I do have that sun rising this morning at 7:42 a.m. It's going to be setting this evening at 7:27 p.m. That right there is your weather forecast for the Muskegon and surrounding areas, brought to you from AccuWeather via me, your girl Miss Nisi, right here on 103.7 The Beat. You guys stay tuned. Getting up to finishing this last particular hour. Okay, we got about 30 more minutes left.

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0: That's how you know you're alone. Every time you blink your eyes, you see their face. Can you find somebody to get this somebody off your mind? I need that.
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2: I'm Ed Gray. 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Everyone is invited to the game, but only those who embrace the work walk away with the prize. Life doesn't reward wishes. It rewards consistent action. Every day you have a choice. Stay comfortable or step into the discomfort that shapes champions. Winning isn't about luck. It's about alignment, preparation, and persistence.

0: question isn't, can you win? It's, will you do what it takes to win? I'm Ed Gray. Elevate your thoughts and rise. And connect with me on TikTok and Instagram at Ed Gray Power Minute. That's Ed Gray Power Minute.
1: Hello, I'm Maurice Sain, Police Chief with Muskegon Heights Police Department, reminding you not to drink and drive and do not operate a motor vehicle under the influence.
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4: Welcome back. A fixture on TV and films for close to 30 years, Bill Cosby's biggest accomplishment was the NBC comedy The Cosby Show. Developed by Cosby, the comedy about the everyday lives of an upper middle class Black family showed the diversity of Black family life that was virtually ignored on TV. Cosby says he focused on the positive side of Black life because
5: most of our time is spent talking about the other people and how unfair they are. To me, the important thing was to remove that ghost, turn to the family, love, and education.
4: Although The Cosby Show was eventually canceled in 1991, its initial high ratings were responsible for jump-starting situation comedies and for single-handedly bringing a third-ranked network to number one. Let's tip our hats to another Black role model. For The Black Experience, I'm George Moore.
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2: All right, you guys, we are right up on that 6 o'clock hour on this absolutely thankful Thursday. Thanks for hanging with your girl, Miss Niecy, for this wonderful night of overnight jams. And you know I'll be back here with you tomorrow on a fabulous Friday so we can spend some more time together before we get into another weekend. Man, it is October 1st already. Fall is setting in. The trees and the leaves are turning colors. I am excited. And just know this about Thursday. That is Thursday, you know? And be thankful for what you have now and what you are now. And keep fighting for what you want to be tomorrow. Does that make sense? All right. Well, today, make those memories, okay? And put some beautiful smiles on those beautiful and handsome faces. And no matter what you do, make sure you keep your radios locked in right here to the People Station, 103.7 The Beat. 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
1: Sean asked me, why would I deny buying my son some $300 Jordans? 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I'm not buying my child no $300 sneakers. We're going to talk about it coming up next, y'all. 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
1: Mo guest starring on the BJ Murphy Show today. You know, I really feel sorry for the sisters when they find out that somebody that they like is really not interested in them, Mo. Because a lot of women, they want a man so bad, they will actually fall for that, hoping that it's not what they already know it is. You know what I'm saying? When men call you late at night, and you know, you can hear it in their voice, they up to no good. And they get caught up, feelings right. Get hurt. Now you're angry. Now you went out, got some long eyelashes, and you got the long fingernails and stuff. And now you're trying to attract the wrong kind of dude. And, you know, it just never works out like you want it to.
2: And, you know, a lot of that, BJ, is and why we got to talk about lashes. Sis, rock your lashes. Rock your nails. Rock it. If that's what makes you comfortable and your man like it, do it. But I will say this. When people heal, when men or women, when they finally heal that toxicity, no longer is excitement. Mm-hmm. It's no longer attractive because you start like, oh, that doesn't feel right. And as soon as you let that go, the right one will come. Mm. The right energy will come to you. But until you are broken and you're not healed, until you just really face that, you're going to keep getting those same demons will keep coming. You will continue to attract the same demons. Right. You got to heal.
1: Yeah, you got to let it go. That's good. That's good advice, Mo.
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We're the pulse

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0: Muskegon Town, Muskegon, what's going on? It's your guy, DJ Top Notch. 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
3: So, Sean, I know you're not a pet lover, and I know you're not happy about pets being left at airports around the country, because that's what people are doing. They're leaving their pets at the airport, abandoning them. I mean, this story is crazy. Thousands of pets across the country are being left at airports.
4: You know, BJ, I'm not a pet lover, but I don't want anyone to mistreat them.
3: Right.
4: You know, that's awful.
3: I think it's too much trouble even trying to, you know, travel with your pet. You know, you got to get the cage, and the dog got to be in the bottom of the airplane. I mean, I think it's like torture for an animal to be in an airplane, all that, the baggage and all that stuff. I mean, this is too much, traveling with a pet.
4: Yeah, and then you got people living in apartments with 2 and 3 dogs and cats. Like, my God. Sometimes they can open their doors and you can smell that smell. Leave them at the airport. I take it back. Leave them. Just leave them there.
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1: Acknowledge the Beast. For a focus on women, this is April. I'll tell you how in a minute. Self-control is the ability to manage ourselves, especially in difficult situations. It keeps us from flying off the handle when things go bad. We've all had situations spiral, finding ourselves in a whirlwind of anger. Something has ignited absolute fury, and we are quick to state what we're going to do, what we're going to say, and how. But this is not a good place to be, particularly in public settings. When we're in the process of feeding the beast, of allowing our anger to get the best of us, we are showing absolutely no control.

0: acknowledge the beast. Taking a minute, yes, just a minute, to acknowledge where we are, what we are saying and doing is often enough to stop feeding the beast. Remember, we may laugh and joke at the foolish antics we see on social media of folks going off, but do we really want to be that chick? Instead, let's acknowledge the beast, then work to tame it. Having a bit of self-control will take you far in life. For Focus on Women, this is April.
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2: 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President Trump is continuing to promote artificial intelligence, unveiling the new AI-powered America.gov platform. 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
2: The site is designed to give Americans one centralized portal for federal services and information. A longtime restaurant manager is suing Tennessee-based Copper Cellar Corporation, alleging racial harassment in the workplace. Tammy Dawn Waller claims restaurant owner Michael Chase told her she wasn't wanted because she's black. The lawsuit seeks millions of dollars in damages and alleges violations of federal and state civil rights laws. And Jay-Z is asking a California appeals court to reconsider his extortion and defamation lawsuit against Texas attorney Tony Busby. The rapper's legal team argues a recent recantation by a woman who accused him of rape provides new evidence. 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
1: What do y'all think about just the relaxed attitude of how women walk out of the house now with yoga pants on? Some people call them cake lifters, these transparent leggings that just show all the curves of your body. You don't even wear a sweater or a sweatshirt to cover your backside now. You just walk out and everything all out exposed. And I think y'all are playing yourself. I just think that if you're walking out like that, what about your daughters? What about our nieces? What are we doing, ladies? 888-370-9390. I may be the only man in America that got a problem with it, but I know if you're a father, you don't want your daughter walking out with no cake lifters on, them transparent leggings that show all your daughter's backside. Hey, call me. Let's talk about it. We're going to have a conversation about that coming up with Sean in just a minute. Don't go nowhere.
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Here we are decades later. The sentiment is still the same.

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7: It's 63 degrees.
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0: Interesting conversation Sean and I about to have about mandatory DNA testing at birth to stop paternity fraud. I'd never heard that term before. And this gentleman was asked a question. I want y'all to listen to how he explains this, how men have been used by, you know, it may not be your baby brother. So listen to this, y'all.
1: Are you for mandatory DNA testing at birth?
2: I am absolutely on record in saying that if we want to prevent the problem of having men challenge paternity later down the road, is then let's apply a proactive solution. Automatic DNA testing at birth would work to help two things. One, we would assure that the right parents were named on the birth certificate. Two, it would stop paternity fraud.
3: So you want DNA testing to be a part of your delivery kit?
0: And you know, and you need it. You know, Maury Povich taught us that.
3: What would Maury do?
0: Hey, look, if you're out here living this lifestyle and think of how embarrassing that is, that you don't know who the father of your child is because of the lifestyle that you lead.
3: That happens. That's a possibility. But the other possibility could be that maybe the woman is picking the best choice. If I got to pick between Denzel Washington and Ned DeWino, Denzel going to get it.
0: So that means that you're sleeping with Ned DeWino and a person like a high value man like Denzel Washington. What's wrong with
3: him? I'm just giving a comparison.
0: Look, this is a woman issue. Women pick the wrong men to sleep with. And if you're telling me when we get to the hospital and you have the baby and we don't know who the father is, that's a problem.
3: And you're piggybacking off of what I just said. Maybe the woman picks the best choice. You understand what I'm saying? I'm not saying that it's right, and I can get his point, perhaps, you know?
0: We come from different angles. Okay, you sleeping with so many people that you don't know who the father is? You don't think that's a problem?
3: What if it's two people? Is that so many people?
0: How about just making the best choice in a long, committed relationship? I'm sick of this stuff of us justifying all this ghetto mess that's happening in our community.
3: First of all, stop saying ghetto.
0: It is.
3: When you say ghetto, you're talking about black people.
0: I'm talking about us. We are doing that.
3: Don't talk about us because it don't just happen to us.
0: Sean, I'm talking about what's going on with us. I don't care what's going on in other communities. I'm talking about us and our children.
3: Don't act like that. This is just a slight against us, BJ. I'm saying that I understand what you're saying, that, you know, you're sleeping because, you know, you're the moral police because you do everything right. You and Obama.
0: No, I don't.
3: Okay, I get it. You know what I'm saying? But
0: somebody got to lift up the standard. Y'all just throw it on the ground. I'm trying to hold the standard up. I'm trying to keep the flag from dragging on the ground.
3: BJ, okay. I mean, I can see your point of view. I can see that gentleman's point of view. But sometimes, if I got to pick between you and Ned DeWino, Ned DeWino going to get it. It's his baby. It ain't going to be yours.
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you deserve the rewards. G5 planes, you deserve the board. Tell them other lames they can swerve, of course. And I swear to God, I'ma curb them broads. They don't know. Vacation.

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1: Fast food costs too much. You crazy.
2: Inflation. Yeah. And why? Why is everything so inflated?
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2: Who can afford it? It's just unreal.
1: So I go back to my old staple. I know you want to clown me every time I talk about it. 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Beans, rice, cabbage. 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
2: 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I get it. I mean, the short term, but the longevity of it.
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5: I'm Bree Wood with BIN News Now. Detroit People's Food Co-op, the city's only Black-led and community-owned grocery operation, is asking for public support as it faces financial challenges.
6: We bit off more than most co-ops attempt to chew at the very beginning.
5: Leaders say the co-op is losing up to $30,000 a week, but isn't at risk of closing if community support continues. Attorney General Todd Blanche said 10 people have been arrested in Minnesota on voter fraud charges. Federal prosecutors allege the defendants, including foreign nationals from Brazil, Ghana, and Liberia, illegally voted in elections between 2022 and 2026 by falsely claiming U.S. citizenship. And a new report claims Sean Diddy Combs is receiving special privileges while serving time at FCI Fort Dixon, New Jersey. Combs allegedly has access to contraband, though a spokesperson dismissed the claims as an exaggeration of ordinary prison life. Get BIN News Now on demand 24/7 on the iHeartRadio app.

0: y'all know how to get in contact with me. I told you my new number is 704-755-7976. 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
14: I'm Bree Wood with BIN News Now. Detroit People's Food Co-op, the city's only Black-led and community-owned grocery operation, is asking for public support as it faces financial challenges.
15: We bit off more than most co-ops attempt to chew at the very beginning.
14: Leaders say the co-op is losing up to $30,000 a week, but isn't at risk of closing if community support continues. Attorney General Todd Blanche said 10 people have been arrested in Minnesota on voter fraud charges. Federal prosecutors allege the defendants, including foreign nationals from Brazil, Ghana, and Liberia, illegally voted in elections between 2022 and 2026 by falsely claiming U.S. citizenship. And a new report claims Sean Diddy Combs is receiving special privileges while serving time at FCI Fort Dixon, New Jersey. Combs allegedly has access to contraband, though a spokesperson dismissed the claims as an exaggeration of ordinary prison life. Get BIN News Now on demand 24/7 on the iHeartRadio app.
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5: 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Robinson broke the color barrier in Major League Baseball in 1947, and Aaron broke Babe Ruth's home run record in 1974 when he hit his 715th home run.

Good morning. It's the first of the month. Happy October 1st. It's Thursday, and you're inside the Midday Show of 103.7 The Beat. We're getting deeper and deeper to the depths of fall, and I know for some, this is your favorite season. It's time for pumpkin spice and apple cinnamon this, football, flannels, all the things. So, yeah, we're getting into it, y'all. Hope you're having a great first day of the month. Don't forget to pay your rent. Pay those bills that are due. All right, now let's get into the music. We just heard from Leon Thomas and Chris Brown. That was the Mutt remix. Up next, more Breezy and Bryson Tiller with It Depends.

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0: It's 64 degrees.
1: Taming the Beast for Focus on Women. This is April. I'll explain in a minute. I see you so angry you want to scream. Literally seeing red. Yes, your beast is loose. But before we deliver our message of where to go and how to get there, I beg you to step back, close your eyes, and breathe. Stretch your arms way up, reach as high as you can.

0: but preferably blue or green. This exercise immediately calms us. While it won't erase the anger, it will temper it, creating space for us to tame that raging beast, because nothing good comes out of reactionary rage. When we're beyond angry, adrenaline and cortisol race through our bodies, making it difficult to think critically, strategically, or even listen. So get in control. You need to breathe, stretch, and focus. 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Stretching releases the physical tension triggered by the adrenaline, and focusing on blue or green invites feelings of serenity, calmness, rebirth, and growth. Let's learn how to tame the beast. For Focus on Women, this is April.
1: 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President Trump is continuing to promote artificial intelligence, unveiling the new AI-powered America.gov platform. Trump said they are making things easier for Americans.
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1: The site is designed to give Americans one centralized portal for federal services and information. A longtime restaurant manager is suing Tennessee-based Copper Cellar Corporation, alleging racial harassment in the workplace. Tammy Dawn Waller claims restaurant owner Michael Chase told her she wasn't wanted because she's black. The lawsuit seeks millions of dollars in damages and alleges violations of federal and state civil rights laws. And Jay-Z is asking a California appeals court to reconsider his extortion and defamation lawsuit against Texas attorney Tony Busby. The rapper's legal team argues a recent recantation by a woman who accused him of rape provides new evidence. Get BIN News Now on demand 24/7 on the iHeartRadio app.
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That was music from Teyana Taylor and Lucky Day. And we've got more coming up. And speaking of music, so we're officially, what, 15 days away from the hottest show coming to Grand Rapids, West Michigan this fall, October 16th at Van Andel. We've got Raheem Devon, Lila James, and Anthony Hamilton. Shout out to everybody who has won tickets so far. You can still purchase your tickets, so make sure you check that out. And keep it right here for more music from DeVito, Victoria Monet, Brent Fias, and more. Take us into the old school lunch hour. 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

Thompson with I Want to Love Like That. Before that was the SOS Band, and we've got more. We'll hear from Gerald Levert, some Eddie Kendricks, and so much more right here on the Old School Lunch Hour.

0: You're in the middle. 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

0: Good evening. 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
1: And we're back celebrating some birthdays today. On this first day of October, wishing a happy birthday to Diana Rivas. Also celebrating with Elizabeth White, Raj Adams, Erica Alvarado, and Kellen Wright. Celebrating also with Darren McCall. And on the other side of town, wishing a happy birthday to Julie Andrews. She is 91 today. Oh my gosh, happy birthday. Brie Larson also celebrating with her and the late President Jimmy Carter. If I miss you or someone you know, call me at 231-722-8338. Now, keep it here. You already know there's more music coming up, like LMA with one of these.

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3: Moment in history, right after this. Ron Brown took office as the 30th U.S. Secretary of Commerce on January 22, 1992. Before that, he was the chairman of the Democratic National Committee and was a major force in President Bill Clinton's election. Ron Brown was a skilled lawyer and negotiator and knew the importance of the private and public sector working together.
4: It's one thing to talk about black power. It's another thing to empower black people. Now, what good would it do for me to get all this opportunity and don't do anything to help my people?
3: Secretary Brown served on the President's National Economic Council, the Domestic Policy Council, and the Task Force on Health Care Reform. He also spent 12 years with the National Urban League as Executive Director, General Counsel, and Vice President of its Washington operations. It is quite obvious that Ron Brown was not afraid of hard work or a good fight.
4: I can't complain about what the government isn't doing if I'm not doing anything myself. Therefore, I intend to do everything in my power to open some doors.
3: Indeed, Ron Brown opened many doors, as expressed in remarks made by President Bill Clinton at his funeral when he said, "Just one last time, thank you, Ron. If it weren't for you, I wouldn't be here." That sentiment could be shared by thousands of Americans who have unknowingly benefited by the work of this great man. Ronald Harmon Brown, a moment in black history. Moments in Black History is available on CDs, scripts, and our new activity booklet. 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
7: The site is designed to give Americans one centralized portal for federal services and information. A longtime restaurant manager is suing Tennessee-based Copper Cellar Corporation, alleging racial harassment in the workplace. Tammy Dawn Waller claims restaurant owner Michael Chase told her she wasn't wanted because she's black. The lawsuit seeks millions of dollars in damages and alleges violations of federal and state civil rights laws. And Jay-Z is asking a California appeals court to reconsider his extortion and defamation lawsuit against Texas attorney Tony Busby. The rapper's legal team argues a recent recantation by a woman who accused him of rape provides new evidence. 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
2: All right, y'all. That is it for me. We're wrapping things up, but getting ready to get the afternoon jam started, so don't go anywhere. Hope you all make the most of this rainy day. Spread love and light. 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So

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1: Ebony went through a process with a broker to put themselves on the market. We had some folks working in the industry, colleagues, that knew we were in acquisition mode, knew that something like Ebony would be very near and dear to our hearts because it's so important to the African-American community, that it was brought before us. And fortunately, we were able to put together a deal that everyone was happy with.
2: Michael Gibson, co-founder and chairman of Clearview Group, LLC, an African-American investment firm based in Austin, Texas, the new owners of Ebony Magazine and JetMag.com. CBG purchased the Johnson Publications in May of this year for an undisclosed price. Johnson Publishing will retain its fashion fair cosmetic business and its historic Ebony photo archives, which remains up for sale. A family-owned business throughout its history, Ebony has documented the African-American experience since it first hit the newsstands in 1945. It has shaped American culture ever since, coming into its own as it reported from the front lines of the civil rights movement during the 1960s in powerful pictures and words. Also, Ebony provided a much-needed national forum for African Americans. Its content centered on African American history, entertainment, business, health, personalities, occupation, and sports. I'm Johnny O. Henson, Jr., and welcome to another edition of In Black America. On this week's program, Ebony Magazine with Michael Gibson, co-founder and chairman of Clearview Group, LLC, and Lynn Norman, former senior writer and managing editor in Black America.
3: Back when I was growing up, and even after I started working at Ebony many years later, it was the only communications piece, the only media where we could read stories about ourselves and get away from all the negative news and read about success stories. It presented great role models. For me, being in the South, we didn't have a whole lot right there in my little hometown. But it just it was like aspirational. It gave you something to look forward to, made you feel like you could achieve, you could accomplish anything, regardless of your background.
2: Lynn Norman, former senior writer and managing editor with Ebony Magazine. Ebony is a pictorial news magazine first published in November 1945, created by the late John H. Johnson, who modeled the publication after Life magazine. Ebony celebrated African-American life and culture by depicting the achievements of African-Americans. It honored African-American identity by portraying African-American life, refuting stereotypes, and inspiring readers to overcome barriers to success. John H. Johnson began his career with Negro Digest in 1942 and started Ebony 3 years later. Both magazines were so successful in 1972 that the Magazine Publishers Association selected Johnson, quote, Magazine Publisher of the Year, end of quote. In May of 2016, the iconic black publication was purchased by Clearview Group, LLC, an African-American-owned investment firm based in Austin, Texas. The new company is known as Ebony Media Operations and is headed by Michael Gibson, co-founder and chairman, and Willard Jackson, co-founder and vice chairman. We spoke with Michael Gibson regarding the purchase and the future of the publication.
1: So I spent the next 20 years with IBM and had a great time in a number of executive and leadership positions that led me across the corporation and around the world, and really to experience some opportunities that I think few African Americans get to experience in a corporation of that size. In 2001, I decided to leave IBM and pursue my dream to become an entrepreneur. And so I have, since that time, started a company, a development company, and have also, I'm a real estate development company, and I've also worked with a number of startups here in the Austin area, mostly in operational positions. In 2015, Willard Jackson and myself co-founded Clearview Group, LLC, and in May of this year, the opportunity to purchase Ebony came before us, and it didn't take us long to make that decision that that was the right way to go, and we're very excited about it.
2: For those that don't have a background in finance, give us a thumbnail definition of what you all do as far as forming an investment firm.
1: Okay. So we, as an investment firm, we spend a lot of time looking at different opportunities. We look at the revenue that the company is generating. We look at the industry that the company is in. And most importantly, we look at the EBITDA, the earnings before interest and taxes. If that looks pretty well and looks like the company is pretty strong, we will enter into a proposed letter of intent with the owners. And if the letter of intent is accepted by the owners, we then work with lending institutions to figure out how to get the deal financed. And in most cases, that means that you got to have some assets to use as collateral, or some other way to guarantee the funding that you're going to need to close the deal. In layman's terms, it's almost like buying a house.
2: Okay.
1: You see a home that you like, you make a proposal, you put a down payment on the house, and then you negotiate the contract. And once it's accepted, you go to a mortgage company and you look for, you know, which mortgage company will give you the funding that you'll need to buy the house.
2: How did you all come across Ebony as a company to purchase?
1: Ebony went through a process with a broker to put themselves on the market. We had some folks working in the industry, colleagues, that knew we were in acquisition mode, knew that something like Ebony would be very near and dear to our hearts because it's so important to the African-American community, that it was brought before us. And you know, fortunately, we were able to put together a deal that everyone was happy with.
2: You mentioned that, you know, once you put forth the deal, then you have to shop the deal to banks.
1: Correct.
2: Everyone knows, unless you've been on a rock for the last 40-something years, knows Ebony. But taking that idea to a bank is more than a feel-good type of endeavor, right?
1: That is. That's correct. Right, right. And, you know, it takes – there are institutions out there that understand our business and in this media business, and they're used to funding companies like Ebony. And so, fortunately, we had a good partner. We had several partners, but one of the major partners is Parkview. It's a private equity firm who's headquartered in Houston. The CEO has become a good friend of ours. So he was very familiar with the opportunity. He was familiar with us and willing to make an investment along with some other lenders to make this happen. The other thing that Willard Jackson and I were very fortunate to have on board with us was the support of Linda Johnson Rice,
2: okay,
1: who is the daughter of the founder of Ebony.
2: Mm-hmm, right.
1: And so she also agreed to come to be a part of this, and so she still has ownership in the company.
2: How important is it to you and Mr. Jackson and then the other operating officer to purchase Ebony, considering that BET was bought by Viacom? I think Essence is owned partly by Time Magazine, of having African Americans buy an iconic institution.
1: I think for Willard and myself, that is probably one of the proudest things that we can say, and we know about this, is that we're very proud to say that Ebony is still an African American owned company, and it still will remain critical voice for the African American community.
2: What do you see the company going forward?
1: Well, we obviously didn't buy the company for the magazine itself. As you know, the company's been around for 70 years.
2: Right.
1: It is the most iconic brand in the African American community, and so for us, this is more of a media brand situation.
2: Right.
1: And so, if you know about Ebony, Ebony was built on three cornerstones: education, health, and it's kind of a lifestyle type of cornerstone. We intend to expand all three of those going forward. If you look at the magazine itself, it still has over 1.25 million readers per subscribers per month. The website has over 10,000 eyes looking at it per month. We plan to really build on that customer base. In the healthcare, we have some work underway, working with other partners to really put an offering out that will be a very high quality a program that I think everyone in the African American community will be very proud of. They can use it, and I think we'll see much more access to really quality health data through that avenue. There's another, we have a program where we recognize the HBCU Queens annually. We are expanding that program significantly with better prizes for the contestants, better prizes for the universities that are participating, and a more quality type of engagement with the students at the HBCU campuses. And we're including 100% of the HBCUs in this program. On the we have a digital website. You're going to see mock improvements in that digital website, and you're going to see more things get added to that website that are important to our community in the areas of entertainment, for example. We have some events that have been successful. There's the Power 100 that recognizes the top 100 African American execs each in different industries each year. We want to expand that significantly. Up until now, it's never been broadcasted. We're working with a few broadcasters, and we expect that we'll be able to land that opportunity. And so it'll be expansion of that property. And then there are other properties that we're going to roll out in 2017 that people have asked us for. And, everything we do will be to improve the Ebony brand.
2: I know these type of deals don't happen overnight. How long did it take you all to get the T's crossed and the I's dotted and you all's signature on the contract?
1: It took us 5 months.
2: Is that normal or unusual?
1: That's a little faster than we normally can do a deal. But when everyone is working in the same, working together really hard, and you have the same priorities, you can get it done that quickly. Typically, a deal takes anywhere from 6 to 9 months.
2: And I was kind of probably like a lot of friends and individuals that know you once this came across the wire. So I guess my question is, how has life changed for Michael Gibson?
1: It has changed significantly. I think I've only been home over the last month, maybe a week total, in total. Mm-hmm. We're traveling quite a bit. We're meeting a lot of key people. Ebony is so important to a lot of folks. They all want to figure out how they can help, what they can do, and so we're visiting with a number of key people around the country, and really trying to figure out what's going to make sense for our constituents as well as for the Ebony brand going forward. Willard is the same way. I mean, he and I we're road warriors. I can tell you that we travel constantly now. But it's all exciting. We went to our first cover shoot a couple of weeks ago.
2: Okay.
1: And it was just really exciting to see the professionalism that our team displayed with the key person that's going to be on the cover. And it was also exciting to see how he related to our team and the respect that he had for our team. And so we're just, overjoyed with the team that we've inherited. We were overjoyed with the access that we have and the respect that people still have for Ebony throughout the country.
2: Is the operational team going to still stay in place, and will it still remain in Chicago?
1: That is correct. We were very fortunate. That is one of the things we look for in an acquisition. We look at the team itself and whether we have a strong management team. As we know that we don't have the expertise to ever run the company, that's not how we envision managing Clearview. So we were very fortunate to have a great team. Cheryl McKissick, who was the chief operating officer mm-hmm. for Ebony, agreed to become the CEO with the acquisition, and the rest of the team remained intact. We have a headquarters in Chicago, and we have the editor and style team in New York, and both locations are remaining.
2: Have you been reached out to by other individuals that trying to give you out some money now to buy into this endeavor?
1: Yes, we have. We've had lots of opportunities for folks that would like to participate. You know, we have been very selective about any investments. Even as we look at acquisitions and partnerships, we're still being very, very selective and very careful going forward.
2: I guess the other question, how did you all keep this on the hush-hush for so long?
1: In any deal, because there's so many things at stake, and in particular, Ebony, mm-hmm. we hired a PR firm right after we finished the letter of intent
2: okay.
1: to sort of guide us, because we knew that if any news hit the press, mm-hmm. it was going to, we didn't know how that could affect the team, how it could affect everything. And so it was very well orchestrated by our PR team in instructing us along the way.
2: Michael, you mentioned the immediate things that you all are attempting to achieve. What is the long-term goals?
1: So the long-term goals this is so important to us and so exciting for us that we didn't buy Ebony to sell Ebony.
2: I got you.
1: So we want to expand Ebony and really take Mr. Johnson's vision and expand it in ways that we think he would be so proud of it that he would smile to think about how we're helping people in the community, how we are delivering journalism for our community and speaking on behalf of our community to the vast majority. And so we expect to stay real true to those roots going forward. We expect to leverage our brand in a way that's really important for all of us. And so if I had a crystal ball and looked out on the future, I think, Ebony would be sort of, again, on everybody's coffee table, but in addition, it would be on everybody's screen. It will be the first thing they look at every day to see what's going on and how should they dress and how can they improve their health and so on.
2: I understand. Any final comments, Mr. Gibson?
1: You didn't ask me about Willard Jackson, but I'll tell you, Willard has been the greatest partner that anyone could have. I look at him as a brother that I never had. We work very well together. He's a visionary. He grew up in Denton, Texas, and has always been an entrepreneur. And so that's a real asset for me, having come out of corporate America. So we do have a great team. We have a great vision. In addition to Ebony, we're going to do some other acquisitions that you'll hear about in the future. And I think Clearview will be a company that will be on the front of everybody's tongues.
2: I guess since you mentioned, and I'm being remiss in not asking about Mr. Jackson, how did you all happen to meet and come together?
1: I was introduced to I was introduced to Willard in 2014. We were working on it. He and I were working on the acquisition together. I'm also a CEO of a staffing company, and he brought an opportunity to us that he'd been working on. So we worked on that acquisition for the better part of 9 months to a year. Really got to know each other. Really got to, you know, we traveled a lot, worked together, long hours. And the acquisition didn't go through, not because we didn't meet the letters of the law, but at the end the sellers decided that they weren't ready to sell.
4: Mm-hmm.
1: And so out of that we realized that there's more to our relationship than just that deal. Let's go try to figure out some other things we could do.
2: Michael Gibson, co-founder and chairman of Clearview Group, LLC, the new owners of Ebony Magazine and JetMag.com. In 1977, Lynn Norman was in Chicago for her uncle's wedding, and a friend suggested she visit Johnson Publications. She met with Mr. Johnson, and the rest is history. Ebony agreed to hire her and assigned her to write an update story on R&B soul singer Al Green. Norman followed Green for 2 days without the use of a recorder or notebook to complete the story. Later, Norman became a member of the management team that oversaw the day-to-day operation of the magazine, which had a monthly circulation of 3 million and a monthly readership of more than 10 million. She quickly rose to the position of managing editor and helped the now 71-year-old magazine to maintain a fresh voice and embrace new media, establishing her as a leader in the industry. At Ebony, she wrote stories on topics ranging from business to male-female relationships to religion to lifestyle and social issues, and profiled some of the nation's hottest newsmakers. I spoke with Lynn Norman regarding the purchase of the magazine and her career at Ebony.
3: You know, I was in Chicago for my uncle's wedding. My father's youngest brother was getting married. The family came up. A friend of mine in Memphis suggested that I stop by Ebony. He had met someone there. Turns out that the person he had met was not there, but I was invited to come by. I had a good visit. I met Mr. Johnson that day, and within a week or 10 days, they asked me

0: to do a freelance story out of Memphis, and it was on Al Green.
1: Mm-hmm.
0: It was after the Grits incident, coming up on a year, and they asked me to do a story on how that Grits incident impacted Al Green. And so I set that up, did a story, had an interesting, very interesting day with Al Green, got the story that was needed, and then I was offered a job. I wasn't looking for a job at Ebony, but story led to them offering me a job, and after pondering for a bit, decided to take it. Well, a couple of years, it ended up being there throughout my career.
1: What was your initial impression of Ebony when you went there?
0: You know, it was, of course, a beautiful building, and I heard about it, read about it, because we took Ebony at home in Bolivar. It was on our living room coffee table, just like in so many other black homes across the country. But it lived up to everything that I had expected. They had a beautiful facility that had just opened in the early 70s, and I was there in the late 70s. When I first visited, and it was just an incredible building, most beautiful thing I'd ever seen. And it seems to have been well organized, but yet the publisher, the boss, Mr. John H. Johnson, was accessible. They took me in to meet him. He stepped out of his meeting and greeted me and all of that. And I just felt that was a wonderful thing to do. It showed his personality and his approachability. He was a very down-to-earth person.
1: Over,
0: but obviously, very busy.
1: Over the years, why do you think Ebony Magazine has been so revered, particularly in the African-American community?
0: You know, back when I was growing up, and even after I started working at Ebony, many years later, it was the only communications piece, the only media where we could read stories about ourselves and get away from all the negative news and read about success stories. It presented great role models. For me, being in the South, we didn't have a whole lot right there in my little hometown. But it just it was like aspirational. It gave you something to look forward to, made you feel like you could achieve, you could accomplish anything, regardless of your background.
1: The magazine has recently been sold to a private equity group here in Austin, Texas. What was your immediate reaction once you heard that your magazine had been sold?
0: I must say that I was not totally surprised.
1: Okay.
0: And I checked to make sure that it was indeed correct, and it was, because there had been so many rumors over the years, starting getting serious, immediately after Mr. Johnson passed in 2005. And I remember then that Linda Johnson Rice called all the employees together and said, those are just rumors, I am not selling the company, et cetera, et cetera. But even since then, and especially after I left, I knew, at least I had kept hearing, that there was a possibility. So I wasn't shocked, but I was very happy to know it was being sold to a black company and that a black person would be in charge. That was important to me, and I think it was very important to many people in our community.
1: Over the years, has your impression of the magazine changed since you no longer work there? Has the magazine still kept the standards in which Mr. Johnson set?
0: Well, I think that as far as the quality and the look, that's all good. But a lot of the things that we once did in the magazine, were kind of phased out.
1: Okay.
0: And it just became a different magazine. And I know, and even when I was there my last few years, was told that they wanted to attract a much younger audience.
1: Mm-hmm.
0: I don't agree with all the decisions that were made as to how to attract that audience, and I do feel that, and I heard personally from some people in the black community, that they just felt like it was not their magazine. So I think the Standard, it looks great, but is not the same Ebony that it was. But yet, we still don't have anything like it. It is still quite unique in the media world.
1: Lynn Norman, former senior writer and managing editor with Ebony Magazine. 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
4: 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President Trump is continuing to promote artificial intelligence, unveiling the new AI-powered America.gov platform. Trump said they are making things easier for Americans.
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4: The site is designed to give Americans one centralized portal for federal services and information. A longtime restaurant manager is suing Tennessee-based Copper Cellar Corporation, alleging racial harassment in the workplace. Tammy Dawn Waller claims restaurant owner Michael Chase told her she wasn't wanted because she's black. The lawsuit seeks millions of dollars in damages and alleges violations of federal and state civil rights laws. And Jay-Z is asking a California appeals court to reconsider his extortion and defamation lawsuit against Texas attorney Tony Busby. The rapper's legal team argues a recent recantation by a woman who accused him of rape provides new evidence. 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

0: I'm Bree Wood with BIN News Now. President Trump is continuing to promote artificial intelligence, unveiling the new AI-powered America.gov platform. Trump said they are making things easier for Americans.
1: We're making it dramatically easier and faster and more convenient to get what you need exactly when you need it.
0: The site is designed to give Americans one centralized portal for federal services and information. A longtime restaurant manager is suing Tennessee-based Copper Cellar Corporation, alleging racial harassment in the workplace. Tammy Dawn Waller claims restaurant owner Michael Chase told her she wasn't wanted because she's black. The lawsuit seeks millions of dollars in damages and alleges violations of federal and state civil rights laws. And Jay-Z is asking a California appeals court to reconsider his extortion and defamation lawsuit against Texas attorney Tony Busby. The rapper's legal team argues a recent recantation by a woman who accused him of rape provides new evidence. Get BIN News Now on demand 24/7 on the iHeartRadio app.
2: Hello, I'm Maurice Sain, police chief with Muskegon Heights Police Department, reminding you not to drink and drive and do not operate a motor vehicle under the influence.

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The Power of Forgiveness. For Focus on Women, this is April. I'll explain in a minute. Anger is a natural biological response to threats. It helps us defend ourselves. When we all have been pushed, it's anger that motivates us to push back, defending our bodies, minds, and souls. How we engage in defense is, yes, a topic for another day. But today, let's talk about forgiveness, and that's how we heal after defending ourselves. When we are harmed physically, mentally, or emotionally, we often hold on to anger and resentment long after the encounter is over. Our hatred and malice towards a person or situation

0: long-term negative feelings towards that person. The resulting scar is evident whenever the person is with us physically or mentally. And that's got to stop. Giving our power to someone who's harmed us is self-destructive. So instead, practice forgiveness. Forgiveness doesn't mean to forget. It doesn't require us to be besties. Instead, it allows us to see the person and situation for who and what it was and intentionally decide to release. For Focus on Women, this is April.
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How are y'all doing on this Thursday rainy afternoon? Hope you're enjoying yourself out there. 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

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That was the old school mix. Hope you enjoyed as much as I did. 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
5: I'm Amber Payton with BIN News Now. The NAACP and other civil rights advocates are urging San Francisco, California schools to do more to address anti-black language,
6: so students can appreciate each other's culture.
5: A group rallied after an alleged racial slur at Lincoln High School and wants the district to better track incidents and how they're resolved. Two of Texas' largest HBCUs are receiving a combined $8.7 million in federal funding. Texas Southern University will get $4.2 million, while Prairie View A&M will receive $4.5 million. The money will support student success, strengthen the schools, and expand educational opportunities. And Sean Diddy Combs could be released from prison sooner than expected, with his latest release date moved up to January 21st, 2028. The music mogul is serving 50 months at FCI Fort Dix after being convicted on two prostitution-related counts. The reason for the latest change has not been disclosed. Get BIN News Now on demand 24/7 on the iHeartRadio app.

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That was Eric Bellinger with Drop featuring Seven Streeter. Up next, we got a little Charlie Wilson, Keep Me in Love on 103.7 The Beat.

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0: Hello, I'm Maurice Sain, police chief with Muskegon Heights Police Department, reminding you not to drink and drive and do not operate a motor vehicle under the influence.
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4: 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Without empathy, communities break down, relationships collapse, and opportunities disappear. Empathy is not weakness, it's wisdom. It doesn't mean you agree with everyone, but it means you're willing to see through their eyes. Imagine what would shift in your workplace, your home, your city, if we replace judgment with understanding. WOE reminds us that the absence of empathy leaves a wound no quick fix can heal. I'm Ed Gray. 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

0: Amber Payton with BIN News Now. Detroit's only Black-led community-owned grocery co-op is asking for support as it faces weekly shortfalls of $20,000 to $30,000.
1: We bit off more than most co-ops attempt to chew at the very beginning.
0: Officials say the Detroit People's Food Co-op is not closing but needs more shoppers to avoid draining its financial reserves. Maryland's Black Governor Wes Moore is awarding $32 million through the Enough Initiative to fight child poverty and boost economic mobility. The funding will support 30 communities across 13 counties, including more than $6 million for several Baltimore neighborhoods. And Sean Diddy Combs is reportedly back in solitary confinement at a New Jersey federal prison. The move comes as officials investigate claims he received special treatment, including massages, special meals, alcohol, and help from other inmates. Sources say placing inmates in solitary during an investigation is standard procedure. Get BIN News Now on demand 24/7 on the iHeartRadio app.
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4: 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See, it's burning me to hold on to this. I know this is something I gotta do, but that don't mean I want to. What I'm trying to say is that I love you. I feel like this is coming to an end, and it's better for me.

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5: I'm Amber Payton with BIN News Now. More U.S. forces are heading to the Middle East as President Trump warns Iran to accept a deal or face destruction. Reports a Marine Expeditionary Unit and the USS Theodore Roosevelt are being deployed, bringing three U.S. carriers to the region. California Governor Gavin Newsom has signed a law limiting undercover police tactics used to get confessions from young people. The measure bans so-called Perkins operations for people under 26 accused of crimes committed as minors, except in emergencies. Critics say the tactic can lead to false confessions and disproportionately affect Black and Latino youth. And a Jackson, Mississippi judge says there's enough evidence to send Jarquez Ratliff's murder case to a grand jury. Ratliff is accused in the death of a Black woman, 29-year-old Tasia Fortune, whose body was found hanging from a tree. Investigators believe the hanging was staged and that Fortune was killed over allegedly stolen drugs. Get BIN News Now on demand 24/7 on the iHeartRadio app.
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0: So, for whatever reason, you suddenly find yourself without transportation. 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

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So make sure you check it out and, you know, have a good time and listen. It's fun and nice to listen to, honestly. Next song I got coming up is Space Car by Skillababy featuring Chris Brown and Bryson Tiller.

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2: 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Johnson and Shirley Chisholm. Johnson became the first African-American woman to practice medicine in Alabama in 1891. And Chisholm became the first African-American woman to be elected to Congress in 1968.
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